0: some arrangement for admission or from babayad sila sa isang outpatient or magbakal sila sa bulong, no? So many people are affected gid. And we just have to be aware of nga i-check natin ang AQI, no? Let's check the air quality index. And I mentioned tanana, you can just Google it to see whether we are green, yellow, or orange. As of now, ang Bacolod, orange ta subong. So this is already something that we need to take care of. So paano? If the air quality is bad, ang mga kabataan ta, keep them inside and make sure that we also have to close the windows. And kung maka-afford kita, may ara kita sang kwan ino ng air purifier. And also ang aton nga tidluan ta aton environment, and we need to wipe ang mga yabok, kay ang yabok kadalaman na siya. So let's not allow our children to take or play under the rain, especially kung poor ang air quality, kay base acidic rain na siya, no? Ginadalayan na ang pagadto sa kwan, acidic. So that is why we need to be very careful also. So ang mata naton halungan ta, kay ti ang mga particulate matter makakos man sang conjunctivitis. So ang amon nga nurse may nagpulaman tong mata, ang isa ko kapasyente nagpulaman ng mata, na so many people are experiencing this. So be very sensitive to what is happening in our locality, because we are also being affected by transboundary nga mga effects ng haze. Halin dito ya sa Borneo, makalabot pagidya sa aton diri. So, but we can also pray. Let us pray to our God who is God who is compassionate, and He listens to our prayers. We pray. Let's end with a short prayer, man. Lord Heavenly Father, thank you, Lord, because you're the one who commands the rain and the storm, and you are the one also who can take care of the fire happen in Indonesia right now. So Lord God, this haze has affected a lot of millions of people in Southeast Asia and including the Philippines. We pray, Lord, for your compassion. We pray, Lord, for your mercy, that the fire will be put out and ma-stop na, Lord, ang halit nga ginhatagya sa mga millions of people. Lord God, thank you because we can always trust in you. You are sovereign over all. You are mighty and you are powerful, and problems like this is beyond human help. So we need divine intervention. Please help us, Lord. And thank you in advance for what you are going to do. This is our prayer in the mighty name of Jesus. Amen. So that's all, folks. And see you next Friday. Halong kamutanan.
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As we close today's episode of Legacy Leaders, let me leave you with one simple thought. Don't be so busy building a future for your children that you forget to build a relationship with them today. Yes, we have to provide for them. We work hard. We give them opportunities. We protect them. We educate them. We discipline them. But also, we have to know them. We have to listen to them. We have to laugh with them, spend time with them, and tell them that we love them. And make sure they know that when life becomes difficult, they can come home safe. Because someday, your children will grow up, they will make their own decisions, they will build their own families, and perhaps one of the greatest questions they will carry into adulthood is, what did my father teach me about what it means to be loved? So let's make sure the answer is something beautiful. And this week, again, may challenge kita kada semana. Simple lang ining a challenge. This is my challenge for you today. Choose one child this week. Kung damo kita anak, no? 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And spend at least 30 minutes doing something that child enjoys. 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Avoid anay ang pag-disiplina o kung pag-correct sa ila. Just be with them. Ask questions, listen, laugh, enjoy, and build relationship. Because before we can effectively shape a child's character, we need to reach the child's heart. Thank you for joining me today on Legacy Leaders.

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We opened with the overture to Mozart's The Abduction from the Seraglio, presented by the Royal Philharmonic under Sir Colin Davis. Next, Dvorak's Slavonic Dance No. 3 in A-flat, followed by the presto movement of Maurice Ravel's Piano Concerto in G.

Soloist Jean-Philippe Goyard performed with the BBC National Orchestra of Wales under François Xavier Roch in the third movement of Ravel's Piano Concerto in G. Before that, we heard the Slavonic Dance No. 3 in A-flat by Antonín Dvořák, rendered by the Minneapolis Symphony under Antal Doraty. We continue with the Demagon Variazioni movement of Beethoven's Septet in E-flat, Opus 20.

0: The Schweitzer soloist performed the fourth movement of Beethoven's septet in E-flat, opus 20.
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2: Abyan, feeling left out kabala? Lonely? Full of worries? Best, ari ang programa Visions of Hope. Hinadulong sa inyo sa Christian Foundation for Persons with Disabilities, kagsang sining nga istasyon, 1233 DYDX. Good afternoon mga kaamyan and welcome sa aton palatuntunan Visions of Hope. Inyang inyo alagad Carla Pendon, and this is the program where we feature stories of hope, inspiration and information. Ang programa Visions of Hope ginasap dagin ng aton persons with disabilities, and we are partnering with families, churches, communities and like-minded organization to uplift and transform hearts of people affected by disabilities and their families. We sa pasalamat gid no sa aton nga partnership together with our

more, more than improving the partnership with the church and our community, no, mahataga naton sang kadayawan ng Ginoo kag mapakilala naton ang gugma ni Kristo, no, sa aton nga mga communities. That's why we are doing this community eye screening. We are also thankful to the Lord for allowing this month of September nga ma-experience naman naton. And this month we are doing this, no, sa aton nga topic. Our highlight topic for this episode is mostly on mental related nga disability. So when you say mental, no man nami gid nga permina naton nga ginahambal ini sa mga social media, which is the word the mental health. Now mental health is something nga gina look forward, it even spend ina spend ay pagid naton, no, to have a mental health day, a mental health break, no, for mental health purposes, no, iban gina focus ini. But when you say mental health, it is a concept, no, nakilala na ni siya way even way before kag we are taking from the book of highlighted to us by CBM International, and this one, no, is a transcribed by and a revised edition by WAPR Philippines. It is a publication of CBM or Christopher Linden Mission, and nangin opportunity na to, no, nga ma-share ini sa aton nga community. So in its first chapter, the mental health, it is a conceptual model, no. So ang aton nga gina-highlight gid ya, no, is a mentally healthy individual, no, hambal diri, is often described as being in state of equilibrium or ano siya, balanse siya. Possessing a harmonious psychological wellness. In state of mental health, magambal ka, kung ang tao gani makabatsyag sang nang matsyagan niya physical well siya, no, maayong lawas niya physically. Ang iya paminsaron, no, nagtsakto ang pag-organisa, no, pag-organize orderly thoughts. Ang iya feelings are well modulated or mahambal ka nga na nang ara gid sa tsakto, no, hindi siya moody, it's modulated siya, and his behaviors are coordinated and appropriate. So tsakto niya behavior, iya responses towards iban, no, matyagan. He feels that part of a group and is able to fulfill his role within it. So kung ang sense of belongingness gali isang tao, kung ara, no, ang mental healthy siya, no, kung may sense of belonging. This definition is consistent with the WHO 20 or 2005, that concept of mental health as a state, no, of health. Sa una, ginapaminsan natin ang kung healthy ka, physical lang, no? But part ang mental health sa ato na health being in which the individual realizes his abilities, no? Can, pwede na siya makakope, no, with the normal niya nga pag, nga mga, despite sa mga normal stresses of life, or can work productively. And mahambal natun nga fruitfully and is able to make a contribution to his community. So kung ang tao gani may sense of belongingness, tsakto iya responses, ang iya behavior towards others, no, nagakontribute siya sa community niya, that's ang mental, no, or mental healthy ina nga aspect. So mental health is an important nga component in the traditional definition of health, which is the state of complete physical, mental, and social well-being, and not merely, no, the

0: absence of disease, infirmity, no? So it was stated to us by the WHO also, there is really no health without mental health, no? So however, we now recognized that another component of being healthy and the experience of a well-being. So man must also experience mga different, no, nga mga sense of wellness and peace in his life. So maka-experience siya gid ang tawo sang natawag nga ang pagiging ang interconnectedness niya bala with his fellow human. So part gali na, no, nga ang kung mentally healthy ka, his community and a has as a supreme being, which for many Filipinos will identify, no, ma-identify as his God, whom he recognizes as an integral part of his life. No, kita malilan, though may highest being lang kita, no, but we praise the Lord, yeah, nga sa sinino nga lugar, no, mahambal taya in back to the Bible and back to our faith and how the science proves that there is God, no? That's the one thing nga mahambal naton nga hindi lang siya for mental health purposes, but we declare by faith that God is alive and na experience naton sa aton nga mga testimonies. No, this is hambalila, no, kung sa mag speak about the mental health, about spirituality lang, no. So to remain healthy and have a sense, no, of well-being, many must not only fulfill his physical, mental, psychological, and social needs. He must also fulfill his needs to express and experience his spiritual needs. No, so that's why back in our research, no, with in 2019, with along with other doctor researchers on the spiritual health, also even exists na kag na recognize that the spiritual health has something to do sa basic needs ng isa ka tao. So man's basic needs to be healthy and well, man has to address, no, i-address gid nila ang four basic needs: the physical, the psychological, the social, and the spiritual. So this is one of the need gets ang isa ka tao. So figure 1 depicts that the ininga gid na experience nato, no, na, that the different needs sang isa ka tao is showing, no, nga ang interaction between these needs and the ang mahambalaton ang naga-connect, no, naga-connect sa aton. So this experience, no, this needs has to be continually, no, satisfied. So dapat kung may need ng isang katao, may dapat i-satisfy gid siya, no, gina-fulfill gid na, no. So if the satisfaction of any of these needs is blocked, no, may mga stresses, no, may mga nag-arise nga mga sa isa ka individual, which if prolonged, kung madugay ina nga mga stresses, na natural ang mga stresses, pero kung ma-experiencean mo na gani nga more than 2 weeks na, more than a month na, it often leads to disturbances, no. So in mental health amo na siya, no. So kita ba, no, just last time we were able to had our autism seminars, no, kaga na share man to naton ang mga developmental milestone, anong mga expectar mo sa amo ni nga edad sa isa ka bata, No, so kita man sa atong mental health, kung may mga stresses, natural ina. Pero kung magdugay na, no, or magprolong na ina, it would create disturbances in mental health. So, ini nga mga disturbances is often called mental imbalances or mental imbalance. So, a state of disequilibrium or hindi balance, no, or nervous breakdown, amo na siyang usual. How the basic needs are satisfied. Ang paano natin mabuligan ini. So, it change according to the stage of the person's development. And so, as a 1-year-old child, for example, he needs a reliable, no, and consistent nga mothering, no, nga pag-mother who will keep him or that child well-fed and dry. As an adolescent naman, lain naman. No, lain naman ang need nga nag-arise as parents who will provide limits and control in his behavior. Muna man na ang pag-guide naman sa iya. So, kada life naton or kada milestone sa aton kabuhi, may mga different needs kita. No? So, ang iya nga pag-decide from right and wrong, no, amo nang mga ano na ang how to develop from dependence to independence. No, as an adult, he needs naman to establish a meaningful relationship with another person and purpose as well. So those pursuing opportunities, no, to find the meaning and purpose in his life. So that is one thing. So man's basic needs, no, is regardless of his stage, no, ano man ang stage ng iyang development. However, the satisfaction, no, of his needs is made possible by the interaction of three, no, ang tatlo naton ka entities. No, so these are himself, his individual, his family, and his community. No, so amo na perme naton nga ginatan-aw ang family niya, yes, kaugalingon, and his community. So physical needs in terms of matan-aw naton nga the most, no, obvious and tangible of the needs. So these includes, no, ang iyang proper nga nutrition, ang adequate niyang clothing, and together, no, ang mga opportunities naman for exercise and ang iyang sensory stimulations. These are necessary for the manifest or ang iyang maintenance of bodily health. Alright, so this also includes measures such as the immunizations to protect the person from becoming ill, no? So from this, no, infection, no, may mga ano kita mga nagabato sinada, no, sa mga ina nga mga kagaw. These individuals who are already ill, this entails the use of medicines that will help restore the capability of a godly defenses to functions or reassure, no? So ini nga mga experiences na to, no, this physical, the psychological needs, no, amo ni ang ato niya i-take up, no. So the psychological needs naman includes the need for loving, trusting, and affirming, no, ang affectionate relationship naton. This pertains to the need to be assured of one's worth as a person by himself and by other people. This also includes the capacity for relations or regulations of one's behavior na ma initially ma throw na ton through the aids of mga ang aton nga paano kita mag-connect ano those who are taking care of us until the development of self-control. While this need is actually more mo medyo sulod siya no hindi masyado naton makita hindi siya naton ma this is intricately no hindi siya naton ma-connect dayon with man's social environment and interaction no often psychological and social needs are clustered no clustered tigid siya together hence the isa ni no ka ano naton katan-awon naton ang the psychological aspect no so the social environment has something to do with the psychological no kapag na aspect man so ang social naman this refers to the person's need to adequately play his multiple roles, no, multiple roles in society. In the process, he feels that he is an important, no, member of a group, no, whether in the family at work or in formal and informal nga mga organizations, no, in community. So for a child, no, it could be na it could fulfilled by assurance he is, no, he is valued member of the family. No, so for adolescent naman by acceptance that as a member of a peer group and for an adult by assumption of various roles. Like being a productive worker. No, mahambalaton nga ang responsibility, no, is this one thing and ma-realize ma na ni sa ining part. No, so those experience naton no in the social, no, this productive worker, ang pagiging responsible mo as a father and husband, responsible mo as a member of the community also in the circle no specifically refers to the concept of community which refers to a something man is part but also a mas i-create naton siya no mas i-create naton siya clearly beyond himself so last is the spiritual need man's spiritual needs may not be readily and directly makita naton no ma-observe naton dayon but it is the reality we feel so we feel hear about something that we cannot see, no, oftentimes we become ng mabatsyaga naton nga aware of man's need for spirituality, no, when he express, no, when we experience or experience no nga crisis from intense to a loss in the death of a loved one. So in the devastation of disaster no and loss of home homes, no, live, like ang gakatabo, no, livelihood, the community, and an overall, no, feelings of loss of control. So within the overall experience of loss in the physical, no, in the material environment, man can feel that there is nothing else I can do or even hope. No, for he realizes a spirit within him, no, that keeps him going in faith. No, ma-experiensyahan din naton. No, so kabay pa no nga this thing that would strengthen us. No, ma-realize naton nga the relationship to a to God, no, isa na siya sa makabulig man sa aton nga mental health. No, iban gid pa minsan na niya relationship to a cosmic being. No, pero kita ya wala kita naga imaginary, no, it happens. So he's the supreme being, he's the God of gods and the Lord of lords, specifically, no, mahambal natun nga identified by mark of the Lord by most as God. We basically has a life. This is includes ng sang iya na ability ng at least, no, ma-clear na, able to reflect on the meaning and purpose of his life. So, amon ino, nag-encompass ang aton ability to see beyond the realm of the physical and mental, social realities. So, no, kabay pa nga, given this realization, hindi lang mag-untat, no, ang aton nga learning about mental health, about ang aton nga mga in-share diri, so that we can help somebody, no, to be an effective in helping a person with a mental health, how to assist the visually, the other disabilities, no. No, kita tanan, damo kita sa nga aton nga mga challenges man, problems in our health, no, workers, no, and even mga bearing in mind the patient, so problema na siya, can an ultimate be a traced to one or more unfold basic need. So kabay pa no nga amo sinang aton nga mangin learning for today, no, the mental health, no, it's not just only on the one aspect but the entire, no, physical aton nga well-being, no, kung kita mentally healthy, no, it follows man sa aton nga health. So kabay pa nga ini ang aton nga learning apian for today's episode of Visions of Hope, and next time we will talk about this month is going to be a month, no, for focusing emphasis on cerebral palsy. Also, our children and adults with cerebral palsy will be prayed for. So for that gathering, no, before that gathering, before that those eye screening, no, I han ang iban sa aton wala pa man naka connect, but if you wanna know about us, after this program, you get to get our number and let us know if you are interested, your church is interested to join in our disability course called Made in God's Image. Again, wala na kita sa Sion. I want to leave you with prayer and then magatakop kita. Let's pray. Our dear God and Heavenly Father, we praise you. We thank you, Lord, for you are so good and faithful sa amon kabuhi. Lord, we know that apart from you, we are nothing. I pray, Lord God, that you will raise us up, Lord God. Madamo o Ginoo makabati sa ila, Lord God, yung mga... Lord, I pray, Father, that you release, O Lord, your love to them. Thank you, Lord. Thank you for your goodness and your mercy. This we pray in Jesus' name. Amen. Abi, ano lang nakita sang tion, I want to leave you this verse found in Romans 15:13. May the God of hope fill you with joy and peace in believing, so that by the power of the Holy Spirit, you will be abound in hope. Keep your visions and hope in the Lord. Kutubs of the Sun, this is your friend Carla Bendon saying, God bless and see you abyan. Para sa inyo mga pamangkot at sugestyon, lamang ang magigamot sa Christian Foundation for Persons with Disabilities, care of Samika's Residence, 1268 General Nacar Street, Gonzaga Subdivision, Barangay Villamonte, Bacolod City. 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

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Hindi na daw po tayo kailangan mag-worry kasi nangako ang ating Panginoon na magpo-provide sa atin. Worry is also useless because of our inability to do anything. Yung po bang tipong kahit mag-worry naman tayo, wala naman tayong magagawa rin, di po ba? Kaya bakit pa tayo nag-worry? And faithless, because by doing so, we put ourselves in the same category as an unbeliever. In Matthew 6:32, the Greek term translated Gentiles can also be translated as pagans or heathen, o mga hindi mananampalataya. And they speak of people without God and Christ. Ang mga Gentiles po ay consumed with seeking material gratification because they are ignorant of God's supply and cannot claim His promise to provide. So sa halip mo na tumingin sila sa ating Panginoon, they anxiously try to meet their needs on their own. Pero kung ikaw po ay isang Kristiyano and you are still preoccupied with material possessions and worry about the basics of life, maaring ito'y isang kasalanan and uncharacteristic of our Christian faith. Our faith says that God will supply all our needs and that we can trust Him. Yan po ang sabi ng Philippians 4:19, di po ba? So to worry about your food or your physical welfare or your clothing is to have a worldly mind. Tayo po kaya, how do we face life? Like a Christian ba? Or like an unbeliever? When things are difficult and the future is unsure, how do we react? Yung po bang ating pananampalataya affects our worldview, affects our perspective? Kapag ka merong mga unsettling situations in our lives, observe po natin ano ang ating inuuna. Mag-pray o mag-worry. Kailangan daw po, so that we would continue to live out our Christian faith, we should place everything in our life in the context of our faith. Kailangan po, aharapin natin ang buhay sa konteksto ng ating pananampalataya. Lahat ng trial, lahat ng takot natin about the future, lahat ng ating nababalitaan sa radyo, sa TV, sa social media, lahat po yan. Ang ating anak, ang ating pamilya, ang ating trabaho, lahat po yan ay ating haharapin sa konteksto ng ating pananampalataya. The Christian faith also says that our Heavenly Father knows our needs. Hindi po ba? Yan po ang sabi ng ating binasa kanina. Our Heavenly Father already knows all our needs. And this should put peace in our hearts. Because if He already knows our needs, at alam natin na ang Panginoon ay mabuti, alam natin na ang Panginoon ay mapagmahal, alam natin na ang Diyos ay pag-ibig, pababayaan ba niya tayo? If He knows your life and your needs, all you need to know is that He cares. And if He knows, and if He cares, then there is no need for us to worry about anything because our Heavenly Father has all the resources and all the love to provide for us.

life an accepted choice. 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

0: Ini ang 1233 Radyo DYVS, ang matamis nga tingog sang kaluwasan. 55 na nga nagapalayag sang kamatuoran sang maayong balita ni Hesu Kristo, tugtog ang tanan makabatid.
1: Twenty-five years ago today, a nation came to a grinding halt, eyes transfixed by live video from New York City and the horror of the Twin Towers collapsing, killing 2,606 people. Two other flights were hijacked that day, one crashing into the Pentagon, the other into a field. Many lives were lost. Many heroes stepped forward, and the ripples of 9/11 would touch every corner of the globe, from airport security to global trade and outright war in the Middle East. Yet for many, the memory of 9/11 is and always will be deeply personal. Those who lost a husband or a wife, a son, a daughter, a grandparent, each loss irreplaceable. It's right to honor their memories and to remind ourselves that this broken world is not without hope. And so, with eyes of faith, we look to Jesus. I'm David Wolin at Haven Today.
2: This just in, you were looking at obviously a very disturbing live shot there. That is the World Trade Center, and we have unconfirmed reports this morning that a plane has crashed into one of the towers.
3: I just saw a second plane come in from the south and hit the south tower halfway between the bottom and the top of the tower. It's got to be a terrorist attack.
4: A hijacked plane crashed in Pennsylvania this morning, not far from the West Virginia border.
5: I'm on a plane that's been hijacked. I'm honestly calling from the plane. I hope to be able to see your face again, baby. I love you.
6: The tower is down completely, according to our producer. The side of the tower has come down on the street.
7: The resolve of our great nation is being tested. Make no mistake. We will show the world that we've passed this test. God bless.
1: Voices from 9/11, 25 years ago. Welcome to Haven Today. I'm David Wolin. As always, we're sharing the great story that's all about Jesus, and that's true today, although the program will be a little different given the backdrop of this significant anniversary, which is why before we step back into the final segment of this series we've been in called Cultivating Contentment in Christ, we're going to pause and take a few moments, both to remember what happened on 9/11, but also to remind our hearts that our God was working even then, as he always is, working redemptively even through tragedy. And I cannot think of a better way to express this than to bring back and share the recorded words of a pastor who in subsequent years would go on to become quite well known. But that day, 9/11/2001, he went on the air with my predecessor at Haven, Charles Morris. At the time, Charles was on the road. He was representing Haven in a local radio market, doing some live radio on the station. But of course, everything came to a screeching halt. Everything stopped as soon as people learned about the breaking news and what was happening back in New York City. And they simply transitioned to a live prayer meeting on the radio. It was clear even then that there was nothing else anybody could do but simply join their hearts together and call upon the Lord for his help and his comfort and his mercy as tragedy unfolded. In those days, 25 years ago, satellite distribution for Christian radio programs was fairly recent, only a new technology at that time, and that technology made it possible for Charles, later that same day, to push out a brand new replacement Haven program. And helping him do that, he reached Tim Keller on the phone, the late Tim Keller. And he knew then, with his church campus in Manhattan, that he'd likely lost many that day in his congregation. It turned out to be far more than even he thought. But he picked up that phone call on his way out the door. And on the air, Charles asked the late Tim Keller, "Is there a way, even in this moment, that you can see or sense God's hand at work?" And here is what Tim Keller shared on Haven back on September 11th, 2001.
8: How do I see God's hand in all this? Well, right away, that whenever a tragedy hits, God is saying to anyone who sees it or feels it, you need me. Life isn't safe. You aren't competent to handle it. It's not possible. You need spiritual resources. Human ability isn't enough. That's true if it's a natural disaster. It's true if it's an act of human aggression like this and so on. That strikes me because this summer I studied all 150 Psalms, about 5 weeks. And the one thing that just struck me, oddly enough, was how unsafe a life these writers were having compared to me. Another thing that we have to keep in mind is that there are tremendous disasters and tragedies like this happening all the time, constantly, but they're happening to small groups or individuals. Suddenly a young mother just drops dead of a brain aneurysm and leaves three children behind. That's happening every day. This is just a tragedy, a horrible tragedy, an example of the brokenness of the world. And as a result, we start asking the questions that we really should be asking anyway all the time. Without it in any way trivializing the horror of this situation, this sort of thing happens to people all the time, every day. This is the life we have. We have assurance as Christians in two ways that other people don't have. One is that God says he's going to end this someday. He cares about this, that he's doing something about the brokenness of life, and someday disease and aggression and war and all that will be over. And the second thing we know is though we don't understand completely exactly how this works, he is so committed to ending the brokenness and the suffering that he entered into this world and experienced the suffering as Jesus Christ on the cross. So though we do not understand why he hasn't put an end to it yet, we have an assurance that actually no other religion has, and that is that God is not aloof from it. He is so committed to seeing it ended, and he is so concerned about it that he would be willing to actually participate in it. There's no other religion that even claims that God has that kind of involvement and concern about our suffering. And that doesn't help that much as the suffering comes on me. And yet it keeps me afloat. It doesn't get rid of the pain, but it keeps me afloat to have those assurances that it's going to be over someday and that God has paid the ultimate price himself in suffering in order to see that day come.
1: The voice of the late Tim Keller speaking with Charles Morris on Haven 25 years ago today. And how deeply those words resonate with me. It is a different world now in many respects, but no surprise, there are still wars and rumors of wars, new dangers, new perils in our world that we face today. What will happen now? As global superpowers jostle for positioning in a fast-changing geopolitical landscape, what will happen in the Middle East as war and conflict seems to go on and on and on, as it has from one decade to the next? And what about the rapid, accelerating speed of AI development? Will it come to pose the existential threat some are predicting? There is still so much in this world 25 years later that can make us afraid. And yet, nothing really has changed. Jesus Christ is the same. Yesterday, today, and forever, he reigns. And God's promises will come to pass according to his timing and sovereign will. There is no possible future in which the Lord Jesus is not already out there ahead of us, reigning in it, welcoming us into that future which has been planned for us since before the foundations of the very earth were laid. And so, in Christ, our future is bright. And today, we're called to seek him anew as our refuge, as our shelter in a time of storm, our resting place, our sure foundation, which can never be shaken. And this is why, even in the chaos of a broken world, contentment here and now in Christ is possible. And that's been our focus all week. We wanted to take this opportunity to reflect and share a ministry of Haven that not every listener knows about. It's called Anchor Devotional. A new edition is published and sent out by mail every month, as it has for the last 50 years. And I wrote an issue for Anchor a few years ago called Contentment in the Chaos. And for the last few days, we've been talking about that theme of contentment. how it's possible to have contentment in Christ no matter what's happening around you or me. And I'd love to send you that issue right away, and we will do that when you make your gift of ministry support to Haven. You can choose the amount. Just be sure to click on the link that says subscribe to Anchor. And after that first issue on contentment, you'll begin to receive a new devotional by mail every month. It's as simple as that. So I invite you to reach out now by phone at 865-HAVEN, 865-HAVEN, or you can go online to haventoday.org. haventoday.org. And now we'll begin our program with a song of worship. Here's Matt Boswell and Matt Papa with Lord, From Sorrow's Deep I Call, Psalm 42.

0: This is Haven Today. I'm David Wolin, and as I mentioned earlier, this is a different format today. We wanted to close out our series on cultivating contentment in Christ by letting some of our Haven listeners, who are also Anchor Devotional readers, share a few of their thoughts. They're helping us to commemorate and honor the 50 years of Anchor Devotional's ministry, and along the way, they'll share a bit about their lives and their walks with Jesus. Now, if you caught either of the first two programs in this series, then you heard the voice of my colleague, Lauren Cuevas, and you'll hear her voice just here and there a little bit in the following recorded clips. She reached out to three Haven listeners and Anchor readers, and they shared their answers to some questions that they were all asked. But first, let's start by letting them introduce themselves.
1: My name is Dawn Reynolds. I live in Waco, Texas. I've been reading Anchor, I would say, close to 10 years.
2: Well, I'm Dick Johnson. I live with my wife and in Wisconsin. Long-time reader of Anchor, probably from when it first began many years ago.
3: Herb Smith. I live in San Diego. I've probably been reading Anchor for the last 20, 25 years.
0: And so we'll be hearing from Dawn Reynolds, Dick Johnson, and Herb Smith. We'll be hearing them in that order as they respond over the next several minutes. And we'll start with the first question, which was, how did you discover Anchor Devotional?
1: I discovered Haven of Rest on the radio. And from there, I discovered the Anchor Monthly Devotional.
2: We were missionaries on Okinawa at that time and had a Christian radio station that carried the old Haven of Rest program. And a guy that was the program director, Carl Lawrence, sent me an anchor that he wrote, and that's where I started. So that's a long time ago.
3: I can't remember exactly when I started, but my relationship with Haven goes back to when it was Haven of Rest as a young boy. My parents always had it on the radio with Shipmate Bob. I remember all of those introductions in the Haven of Rest Quartet, and it was just always a wonderful listening companion for me on the radio growing up. And then later in life when Anchor came on the scene, it's just been always how I begin my devotions in the morning. It's there in my Bible. It's the first thing I read, and then I proceed from there to the rest of Scripture.
0: I love hearing those memories from the old days of Haven, such a cherished history. Haven really has become a part of many people's daily lives and walk with God, and Anchor Devotional functions in much the same way, although it occupies a different space. Morning or evening devotions often for our readers, and it's been that way for a long time. So that's the next question. Why have you continued over the years to keep reading Anchor Devotional?
1: Why would you not? It is so inspirational. See, that's why I'm glad to talk to you, because I gush. It is so wonderful. It's inspiring. It helps me focus. You know, and this has probably given me a devoted Bible reading time and prayer time, which I didn't really have before.
2: For me, it's been a marvelous tool. Not only to encourage my own life spiritually and listen to what other men and women that have written offer in terms of spiritual guidance and counsel and affirmation, but then to have an opportunity to do a little of that myself.
3: There's a lot of wonderful devotions out there, but what keeps coming to the surface is the Anchor Devotional. You know, I wonder why that is, and I think a big part of it is it's just so authentically the Holy Spirit. It is just so amazing to me how often I read, and it was just like, wow, that is, he or she could have just written that directly with my name on it. It's astonishing to me how much the Holy Spirit uses what they wrote that day in such a personal and precious way to encourage me. It's just like the Lord grabbing a hold of me and giving me a hug and saying, I'm here, I'm with you, and I know what's going on, and I'm thinking of you, and my grace is sufficient.
0: It's fascinating to me how similar and yet uniquely these stories are, how the Lord has used Anchor in the lives of people who don't know each other and live in different places, and yet the Lord meets them in His Word. I'm sure that's true for you listening now. It's certainly true for me, and I crave that time with the Lord. I crave those moments when you can sense the nearness of the Lord in such a powerful way, and especially what Herb just said there at the end. That resonates with me. Now, let's get to the next question. We asked, how would you tell someone else about this ministry, which has meant so much to you, especially if they've never heard of it?
1: Boy, you hate to just use quick words like great devotional, although I have left them in the waiting areas at my hospital, because I think if someone could get it in their hands and, the Holy Spirit would lead them to read and gather what is here. It's very precious. It's very precious. Mm-hmm. I don't know how I would describe it. Like I said, I wouldn't want to just say, great devotional, read this.
2: Mm-hmm. I often wear a vest and I carry Anchors with me. They're such a great tool. And if I'm talking to somebody, and maybe if it's a person and they're wearing a cross, or they ask, well, what have you been doing? And I say, well, I've been a police chaplain and a hospital chaplain. And by the way, and I'll pull an Anchor out and give it to them and say, you know, this is a great little booklet, and it just has some very special thoughts for each day in the month.
3: I leave it in places. But I tell you, it's hard to let go of them because I mark them up. And I've got a whole stack of them going back decades. And I just think that you'll find this devotion written in a kindred spirit way, in a way that really relates to your heart. I don't know. It's earthy. It's salt of the earth. It's from people who are out there trudging through the storm, and yet with great joy and rest and comfort and a sense of adequacy that the Lord is faithful.
0: And He is faithful. I'm sure you could give a testimony in your own life about how the Lord has met you with His faithfulness along the way, people that He's used. Could be a pastor or a small group, maybe a mentor, maybe a Christian radio program or Christian radio in general. You know, the station itself that you're listening on, if you're hearing this by radio today, the Lord uses all kinds of avenues like this to bring His Word into our lives and to draw us near to Himself. And it's so precious to me to be hearing these testimonies. And now we'll close with one final question, which is, Anchor has been encouraging listeners for 50 years. So what has it meant to you to be part of this story, even today on the air with Haven?
1: It continues to improve my life.
2: I think just the honor that God would open up that opportunity, but also to have the trust and affirmation of Haven that would be willing to tell my story in a sense, which is, you know, what Anchor has been.
3: I thank Haven and you and all of those who work with it for just being faithful, for persevering, and knowing that the message is so much bigger than any of us. But we all, when we come together, God has a plan, and He puts that forward in a way that just demonstrate how wonderful and trustworthy He is.
0: A special thanks to Don Reynolds, Dick Johnson, and Herb Smith for taking some time to share with us today a bit of their lives, their hearts, and their walks with Jesus. This is Haven Today. I'm David Wolin, and I want to thank you for taking a little time today with us to look back, and we did that in more ways than one. Of course, noting the significance of this 25th anniversary of 9/11, for some people today, especially those who were children then or not even yet born at the time, today they're young adults, and the events we were recalling at the start of the program might feel very distant to them and unfamiliar, and yet I know for many others, The events of 9/11 feel as though they have never left. I came across a testimony just recently of one father whose daughter was a flight attendant on one of those planes that crashed into the World Trade Center. And that two-second video clip that often gets played over and over, for him, when he sees it, he knows he's watching again and again the final 2 seconds of his daughter's life. For him, 9/11 has never left, and in this life never will. And for me, thinking about that, it just underscores the magnitude and significance of this promise, which we find in Revelation. It comes from the lips of the Lord Jesus. And we may not be able to conceive of this now, but one day it will come to pass. Revelation 21, verses 3 and 4. I heard a loud voice from the throne saying, "Behold, the dwelling place of God is with man. He will dwell with them, and they will be his people. And God himself will be with them as their God. He will wipe away every tear from their eyes. And death shall be no more. Neither shall there be mourning, nor crying, nor pain any more. For the former things have passed away." And so we say amen. Come, Lord Jesus. And as we wait, our God helps us daily, abiding in us and we in him as we spend time in prayer and in his word. I'm David Wallen. Won't you come back again next time? We'll be keeping it all about Jesus. It's The Great Story here on Haven Today.

Imagine that you are far from your friends, alone in the woods. Your food and water are running low. Now, you hadn't planned on being there for too long, but a few travel mishaps extended your stay. Even so, you are the picture of calm in these stressful situations. Why? Because you know to rely on one critical piece of equipment, your map. In the middle of unfamiliar territory, you know where you're going because you are certain of your overall direction. As long as you remain on course, your destination is sure. Now, as reassuring as the map is in these circumstances, its abilities only go so far. It cannot tell you why you're in the woods in the first place, or how to handle difficulties along the road. It cannot help you make moral decisions. A map is a tool for the physical world, and what you really need is a directional tool for your spiritual and emotional life. The good news is that God has already provided such a moral roadmap for you. You might even have one around the house and not understand the power it can give you in your life. God's guidance tool is the Bible, His word to you for life. Most importantly, He tells you how to have a personal relationship with Him through His Son, Jesus Christ. Then God explains how knowing Him helps you make sense of those difficult circumstances. He wants to show you how to truly live without fear of tomorrow or fear from the past. He wants you to know the peace that comes from trusting Him to show the way. Take hold of the real map of your life and discover right

0: This is DW News, and these are our top stories. Iran-backed Houthi militants have seized control of the port city of Mocha on Yemen's western coast. This could bring the rebels closer to targeting shipping through a critical waterway to the Red Sea. Deadly clashes reignited last week in Yemen as the Houthis launched a campaign to seize more territory. Fighting between the government troops and the militia has intensified. The Israeli military says it has destroyed a network of Hezbollah underground infrastructure in southern Lebanon. According to the army, the tunnel stretched for more than 2 kilometers and housed a wide range of weapons. A 4.1 magnitude tremor was recorded in the area following what was described as a massive explosion on the Ali Al-Tahir Ridge. Several people have been killed and others injured in a bus crash in eastern Switzerland. Authorities say the bus overturned in the Alpine canton of Graubünden, with rescue teams responding to the scene. Swiss media report that the bus was traveling from the Netherlands and had 48 people on board.
1: Forgiveness is like a healthy diet. Acknowledging the benefits of the two is not enough. You need to practice them. But because forgiving someone who hurts us seems easier said than done, most people settle for the taste of resentment rather than savoring the sweet taste of kindness. Get rid of all bitterness, rage and anger, brawling and slander, along with every form of malice. Be kind and compassionate to one another, forgiving each other, just as in Christ, God forgave you. Ephesians 4, 31 and 32. Are you still holding a grudge against someone? Anger and bitterness will only reap the penalty of an unforgiving spirit. Keep this in mind. The harder your spiritual arteries, the more your heart will grow cold. But when you learn to forgive, you stay spiritually fit.

0: Since 1948, the good news of Jesus Christ goes out to Filipinos across the islands and around the world.
1: FEBC Philippines, until all have heard.
2: Hope is one of the most powerful words in any language. No matter how difficult your situation in life, if you have hope, you can make it. But in a country or situation like ours, where life is getting more difficult, where can we find real hope? Stay with us and find the answer on A Word of Hope with Bishop David Sobrepeña.

0: God used the apostles mightily in the expansion of His church. However, the Bible also recounts the extraordinary things ordinary men and women like the church members, lay leaders, did for the church. Today, Bishop David Sovrepanyan talks about ordinary church people doing greater works.
1: Most of us, we are ordinary church people. And it is the desire of our God that we not only

God over and above the ordinary things that you accomplish. So the Bible gives us example of ordinary people, church people, church members, whom God has used. One of those ordinary members and leaders, church leaders, is Stephen. He was the first Christian martyr. Can you imagine the first person to die for the sake of the gospel, for the sake of Jesus Christ? Was not an apostle, was not a pastor. The first one who died for the sake of the gospel was an ordinary church folk. What was the characteristics define the ministry of this extraordinary man who did an extraordinary work for the Lord? Ordinary, but became extraordinary. It's because of the power of the Holy Spirit. He was an ordinary man, but full of faith and of the Holy Spirit. God used him in signs and wonders and miracles, in working miracles, because of the power of the Holy Spirit. You see, what will enable a man or a woman like you and me to work miracles and signs and wonders is just being filled with the Holy Spirit. Each one of us can be filled with the Holy Spirit. And when the power of the Holy Spirit comes within you, you are able to do greater works for God. Kuminsan I ask, Lord, why Stephen? Why does it have to be martyred or killed? You know, he worked signs and wonders and miracles. Why did you allow him to be stoned to death? Stephen never complained. Instead, he said, Lord, forgive them. That's another extraordinary. That's another greater work that he did. He was able to forgive those who were stoning him to death. All you need to be is to be filled with the Holy Spirit. Just an ordinary church member, people. He was not even chosen as one of the apostles. He was able to preach one of the best and longest sermons recorded in the Bible. But his sermon, his message, was so anointed by the Holy Spirit so that it was recorded in the Bible. And of course, he was a martyr for Jesus, the first Christian martyr for the Lord. Another example were the Christian men in Damascus. Now, this is extraordinary men who did greater works for the Lord. There are men whom God used and women to protect the servants of the Lord, to protect the apostles, just like the apostle Paul. He was not afraid, but there were men who wants to protect God's apostles, God's pastors, so that when they heard that there was a threat to the life of the apostle Paul, they devised a plan. Oh, they protected and rescued Saul from killers. And they devised a plan. Okay, listen carefully. Because cities during the olden days are surrounded by walls. All the gates, all the possible passages for Saul to escape or to leave the city were guarded by men, assassins. Even in the olden days, may mga assassins. And
Those

men, they devise a plan. Saul, before the Bible changed his name to Paul, Saul, we have devised a plan. At around 12 o'clock midnight, I want you to put on a jacket with a hoodie, or I want you to use a cloak, and somebody will dress up like you, and we will go in the cover of night. We will go to a wall, and you know what they did? They put Saul in a large basket. Now, I don't know how heavy Saul was, and can you just imagine as they were lowering the basket where Saul was, probably there are about four or five men, you know, four men holding the rope so that they will not drop Saul. There will be someone watching to the right, or watching to the left, watching behind them, making sure that nobody saw them. And they say, Saul, are you okay now? Are you okay? You know, just lowering him. Then they said, God bless you, Saul. God bless you, brother. Whoever was his companion, see you later. And Saul, who later became, you know, the famous Apostle Paul, was able to accomplish the task God has given him because of the martials, amen, in the church of Damascus. There are men and women whose motives are evil. Another person, an ordinary church member by the name of Dorcas. She worked a greater work for God. You know, at Joppa, there was a certain disciple named Tabitha, which is translated Dorcas. This woman was full of good works. Say, full of good works and charitable deeds, which she did. But it happened in those days that she became sick and died. You know, there are women who are full of good works and they are very kind, very nice to people, and they also died. And there was this sister some time ago who died. And this sister has done things for the Lord. And sometimes I say, oh God, bakit siya pa Panginoon ang kinuha mo? You know, yung pang mga membro na talagang kung pinagpapagamit sa iyo ay kinuha mo. Lord, meron naman mga iba pwede mong kunin. 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Bakit yung, you know, person who was doing extraordinary works ang kinukuha mo? You know, alam nyo ba ang sagot ng Panginoon? 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But Dorcas, full of good works. But here's what happened. When they had washed her, they laid her in the upper room. And what happened? We'll continue the story later on. Of course, she rose again from the dead. But she was always doing good work and helping the poor. Most probably, according to some historians and Bible scholars, she was a woman with means. She was a businesswoman. She was a woman who has more resources and wealthier than the other women. But that did not prevent her. All the more, she became a woman full of good works. She began to be charitable. Hindi katulad ng iba na kapag medyo mayaman, angat sa buhay, medyo mataray. Walang pakialam.
You know, senyorita, senyora ang dating sa church. 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But no, not Dorcas. Dorcas, she used her wealth, she used her money to bless other people so much so that when she died, you know, she did all the charitable work that when she died, the widows and the people whom she helped prayed for her and they cried and they called on Apostle Peter to pray for her. And you know what? God raised her from the dead to continue her charitable work. Why? Because her works to God were greater works. Siguro, ito lang yung theory ko. Alright? Wala po sa Bible doon. Meron mga pinipili ng Diyos talaga na bakit God raised her from the dead. Only God knows the reason. Bakit yung iba hindi niya binuhay uli? 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So, pinili niya si Dorcas dahil, you know, makakagawa pa siya ng mas mabuti at mas malawak pa para sa Panginoon dahil maraming nananalangin para sa kanya. Another ordinary church member is a man by the name Philip. Philip the Evangelist. Philip did greater works for God's kingdom, for the church. As an evangelist, he was being led by the Holy Spirit. You know that most people in Ethiopia are Christians. Just like people here in the Philippines, they call themselves Christians, the Roman Catholic. In Ethiopia, they belong to the Orthodox Church. They are not Catholic. They are not necessarily Anglican. They were part of the Orthodox Church. But they are so, you know, ritualistic. But the reason why they said Christianity is largely the religion in Ethiopia is because of Philip, who won the Ethiopian eunuch when the eunuch was in Israel. And this eunuch became the evangelist. He was a very influential man in the royal family that he brought the Christian faith. And that's why many people in Ethiopia, they identify with Christianity. It all started with Philip, the evangelist. But you can work. God used Philip in the ministry of healing and miracles. The disciples, the apostles, they were generally together. But how did the gospel spread throughout the Roman Empire in spite of the persecution? There was severe persecution so that the Christians were dispersed. They were scattered in many parts of the world. Many people did this in order to escape death, imprisonment. But it was designed by the Holy Spirit to disperse them. So many of them just wanted to stay around Jerusalem. They are being comfortable. God, through the power of the Holy Spirit, stirred them out of their comfort zones. There has to be a time that you and I, brothers and sisters, God should wake us up.
that God will stir us up so that we go out of our comfort zones and we go throughout the country, to the islands, to the provinces, to preach the gospel of the kingdom of God. Hallelujah. You do not have to be a pastor. You don't have to go to a full-time seminary to be trained. All you need, glory to God, is the willingness and the anointing of the power of the Holy Spirit, and be trained, and God will use you in a powerful way. They did greater works. He preached the good news of the kingdom of God. It says in verse 12, but when they believed Philip, as he preached the things concerning the kingdom of God and the name of Jesus Christ, both men and women were baptized. He won the Ethiopian eunuch. Glory to God. Another ordinary church members is a man called Barnabas. We can all be like Barnabas. Barnabas the encourager. Barnabas was known as a son of encouragement. This brother, hallelujah, I could just imagine him encouraging people who are discouraged, because church people could get discouraged at times. One of these days, there are some discouraging that will happen to you. Without Barnabas, most probably we will not have the Apostle Paul. Because it was Barnabas who vouched for Saul when no one liked him. You know that Saul was in hiding for almost 3 years after he had an encounter with Jesus Christ. Well, he was on the road of Damascus, and the people feared Saul. Even the apostles, they did not like Saul, because Saul used to be a terrorist. He terrorized the church. He caused the imprisonment of many believers. So people were afraid of Saul. So many of the Christians and even the apostles, they are questioning whether or not he really had an encounter with the Lord. So because people don't trust him, they did not like him, he was in the Tarsus. But then there was a man, Barnabas. He went to look for Saul and brought him before the apostles and introduced Saul to the apostles. And because Barnabas' word and his sponsorship of Saul, the apostles received Saul. And you might say, the rest is history. He became the great Apostle Paul. Hallelujah. You know, you'll be surprised. People that you encourage in the Lord might become mightily used of God. More use of God than, you know, you or me, because of encouragement. Praise God. Hallelujah. Glory to God. He encouraged Saul, before he became famous and a mighty apostle of God. And lastly, is a couple by the name of Priscilla and Aquila. In Romans chapter 16, verse 3 to 5, here's what the Apostle Paul said. Greet Priscilla and Aquila. Say, Priscilla and Aquila, my fellow workers in Christ Jesus, who risk their own necks for my life, to whom not only I give thanks, but also all the churches of the Gentiles. Likewise, greet the church that is in their house. Greet my beloved Epanetos, who is the first fruits of Achaia to Christ. Now, listen. Usually, the name of the man is mentioned first.
But in this case, Paul said he did not make a mistake. Greet Priscilla and Aquila instead of Aquila and Priscilla. Mr. and Mrs. Aquila. Now, usually when you introduce a couple, you'll say, you know, Mr. and Mrs. David Sobrepeña. You know, you don't put the name of Lydia and David Sobrepeña. David and Lydia Sobrepeña. But in this incident, I believe Priscilla was the more popular in the church. Si yung lady preacher. Siya yung meron po mga babae gifted by God who are more, you know, mightily used of God in speaking. Katulad po nila Joyce Meyer. But it's just the woman is most probably more charismatic. There is room for that in the work of the kingdom of God. The women, lady preachers, are much more well known than their husband. Even today, we have ministry couples that are being used of God. Ordinary church people doing greater works for the kingdom of God. Is God speaking to you? You might say, oh, Pastor, I'm just an ordinary. All I want is to be a church attendee. Don't be. The Holy Spirit is calling you. You can do something. You can do greater works for the Lord. Just ordinary people. God uses ordinary people. He chooses people just like me and you who are willing to do as He commands. God uses people that will give Him all, no matter how small your all may seem to you, because little becomes much as you place it in the Master's hand.

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The studios are located at the ground floor of Smile Building, number 79 Verbena, San Sebastian Streets, Bacolod City, and the transmitter is located at Barangay Talok, Bago City. DYVS is being maintained and operated by the following personnel, duly licensed by the National Telecommunications Commission and the Professional Regulation Commission. Electronics and Communications Engineer, Joaquin Aliga Jr., ECE number 001-1597, and First Class Radio Operators, Reynold Apohen, NTC License 02-1PVI-25768, Julie Sobi Belleza, NTC License number 96-1PVI-18356, and Bonar Carmona, NTC License 93-1PVI-4858. 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

0: Since 1948, the good news of Jesus Christ goes out to Filipinos across the islands and around the world.
1: FEBC Philippines, until all have heard.

0: He is our father still. This is God that we have in the Word of God. This is good news for those who have fallen into sin. Like any good father, God may discipline us, but He will do it because He has deep love and affection for us. We have an eternal Father. Number two, blessing. Not only we have an eternal Father, but number two, our adoption by God means that we have an eternal family. Our adoption by God means that we have an eternal Father. So not only we have eternal Father, but we have eternal family. Eternal Father, eternal family. Nakita natin sa chapter 3, verse 28, that in Christ, we have union with one another. As those in God's family, we relate to one another as brothers and sisters. Kini experience siya sa mga tudtod nga tumuluo nga mas bugat ang relasyon naton sa isa kag isa nga mga believers. Ang ginatawag naton nga relationship in faith. We have the same faith and conviction. 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Mga bayan mga kuturan, we have union with one another. As those in God's family, we relate to one another as brothers and sisters. Amazingly, in Romans chapter 8, verse 17 says that we are co-heirs with Christ. Nagdalom pa gini. Hindi lamang may mga sisters, brothers kita in faith, napakatahom ina ang relasyon. But ang Romans 8:17 naghambal pa gid that we are co-heirs with Christ. Co-heirs with Christ. And elsewhere, we are told that we are brothers with Christ. That is deep. We are brothers with Christ. In Hebrews 2, verse 11, the Bible says, "For he who sanctifies and those who are sanctified all have one source." That is why he is not ashamed to call them brothers. He is not ashamed to call them brothers. Christ is our elder brother. What? Christ is our elder brother. Can you accept that? Are you confused with that? Christ is our elder brother. Listen, though not in a way that compromises His being God, His divinity. Angay sa ginatudlo sang iban nga mga kulto nga naga-practice sila nga mangin equal, mangin Diyos ka sa ulihi. Later day saints. Hindi na among botsilingon. Hindi na among botsilingon. We are not equal to Jesus. We are not equal to Jesus. Now the Bible says, we shall be like Him as He is. Now, dako difference ang equal kag likeness. The Bible says we shall be like Him as He is. Like. Ang Bible wa naghambal, we shall be equal to Jesus. Because we cannot be like Jesus equally. In heaven, will remain God's creature, saved by the grace of God. And Jesus Christ will remain God as creator. Savior. So we are not equal to Jesus, but Scripture does teach everything that belongs to Jesus belongs to us as co-heirs. Anong ara kay Jesus? Nga considered communicable, mahatag niya sa iyang mga kanakantos langit. Jesus is eternal and He will give us eternal life. Pero never kita mangin equal saya. 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So, amuning inatudlo sa Biblia, that everything that belongs to Jesus belongs to us as co-heirs. Heaven will be ours. Eternal life will be ours. No sadness, no pain, no death, mangin aton. May ni good news. Good news may ni, may ara man ni bad news. Bad news ini because Jesus suffered. And the world hated Him. Therefore, being in the family with Jesus may cost us our lives. Amo na ganay intindihon tagid. Diri sa kalibutan, mas anak ka sang Diyos. Bangod kay si Kristo Jesus nagaantos, ginpersecute, nagkalatabo may ni sa mga kanakan sang Diyos. Mga reformers in the past, many of them ginsunog nga buhi. You think of John Huss, you think of Polycarp, and many more. Kag even today, pag ikaw ay tumulong ni Christus, you cannot run away from persecution. You cannot run away from sufferings. Nag-antos ka tungod sa pagtuo kay Christus. So amoy ni ang isa ka side of the coin. Bad news because Jesus suffered and the world hated Him. Therefore, being in the family with Jesus, all believers may cost us our lives. But it's also good news. We love good news. We love good news. Good news because if we share in His sufferings, we will also share in His glory. Muna ang tumulong nakaintindi sini, wala naton yan despise ang mga sufferings because nakaintindi kita that in that way we can be partakers of the sufferings of Jesus Christ. And not only that, we will also share in His glory. In Romans chapter 8, verse 17, And if children, then ears. Ears of God and fellow ears with Christ, provided we suffer with him, in order that we may also be glorified with him. Well, that's very clear. That's very clear. That means together we will enjoy all that Christ has for all of eternity. This is a good family, one that you want to be adopted into. So the first blessing that we discuss is that we have an eternal Father. The second one is that we have an eternal family. Eternal family. Yung mga brothers and sisters in the Lord naton, bisan lain-lain ta ngalan sa aton simbahan, members of the family naton ini, kagina eternal family. Ngapunan na kita, hindi lang diri sa kalibutan, upunan na kita dito sa himayat sa Diyos. 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Patay na sila. 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Kag lalo na, kung mubalik ang atong Ginoo, there will be what we call eternal final reunion in heaven. That's why eternal family. We will be together in one place prepared by the hands of God. No more pain, no more suffering, no more death. Eternal family. Here is number three, the last one. In addition to having an eternal father and an eternal family, here is number three, we have an eternal home. Eternal father, eternal family, then eternal home. You know what, in our country right now and in many countries of the world, many are homeless. Now we think of the Philippines. There are more than 7,000 islands in the Philippines. 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So I said, in this country, Philippines, many are homeless. 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
0: 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Gindala ikaw. You're brought into a new home. Then, you are owned by the owner of that home who is eternal, and that is God Himself. Ang subject naton, adoption eh. Siling naton, as adopted children, we are guaranteed an inheritance from God. That's why nagatun kita eternal Father, we have eternal Father, we have eternal family, and we have eternal home. Sa adoption, nabala naton ini, talking of legal adoption, kadamo sang papers needed, kadamo sang requirements, kadamo sang qualification sa mga adopt. It takes time. But once nga kompleto na, makuha mo ng bata, the adoption is complete. Wala na siyang makakuha sina. The biological father cannot take that child away from you because you are legal adopted by that father. In 2 Corinthians 5:1, the Bible says, for we know that if the tent that is our earthly home is destroyed, we have a building from God, an eternal home in heaven, not made by the hands of men. Wow, to God be the glory. Di kita mag-end sa atong subject. We have eternal Father, eternal family, and we have eternal home. Amuni ang mga tatlo ng mga blessings pag ikaw ay declared justified and declared adopted children by God. Nobody can snatch them from the adoptive father. The adoption or the adoptive father owned the adopted child. John 10:27-29. My sheep hear my voice, and I know them, and they follow me, and I give them eternal life. No one can snatch them out of my Father's hand. Speaks of God's private property. All believers of the Lord Jesus Christ are God's private property. No trespassing for the devil. You and I, we are owned by God, for God. We are assured and secured based on the authority of God's word. Gabay pa nga ikaw namati sa pulong sa Dios, palapit kay Kristo Jesus. Kilalahon mo siya nga iyang imo Ginoo kag manluluwas. Remember, you are a great sinner, but Jesus Christ is a great Savior. You can be His child. Once you repent of your sin and trust the Lord Jesus Christ, come to Jesus. God bless you.
2: Salamat sa inyong pagsunod sining Hilikuton. 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